That weeping willow, that lonesome cheddar. You know life ain't worth living if you ain't with the one you love. When I last night I lied down and I tried to take my rest. Last night I lied down and I tried to take my rest. In my mind started wondering

clothes. She'd come home at midnight just to raise in sand. Well, I know she was round the corner.

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says, I'm in an awful mood. And then I says, do you love me, darling? She says, yeah, you know I do.

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So I call up the president. Like, what else should I do? I said, what is his name? George. It ought to be a law protecting folks like me and you. He says, y'all calling from Chicago? He gives me the

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Someone said the market's been that slow. While she raised her head, she pricked her ears. Before the hammer fell, she was mine. My friend turned round to me. Now you're soft-headed, I can

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1: Today, as these sunny skies spread out across the state, we could see some rumbles of thunder by this evening as well. West of the Divide today, mostly sunny. Missoula, Hamilton, Polson, Libby, Thompson Falls, and Eureka with a high of 86 degrees today. Kalispell, Whitefish, and Butte, 81. Deer Lodge, 78. And Phillipsburg, 75 degrees. Central Montana, sunny today. Great Falls with a high of 88. Helena, 85. White Sulphur Springs, 82. And Browning, 77. Finally, southwest Montana, sunny skies today with a slight chance of showers and thunderstorms this afternoon. Bozeman and Dillon with a high of 82 degrees. Overnight, we expect cloudy skies to roll in across the state, bringing with them new chances for rain and thunderstorms ahead of what is expected to be a fairly wet middle portion of our week. More Montana news coming up here in 11 minutes. The time is 8:20.
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6: I'm Layla Faldin.
7: And I'm Michelle Martin. Good morning. A few days ago, we left our Washington, D.C. studios to join a group of seniors who are gathering together for an hour of meditation and journaling.
8: Go ahead. Thank you. How are you?
9: I'm Liana King. I'm the Around Town D.C. program manager at Iona, and this is the Mindful Journaling Session.
7: King greeted us and a handful of regulars to her group.
10: This is Nancy and Cynthia.
11: Hello.
12: How are you?
10: And Jan is coming late. Hopefully she'll be in a few minutes.
7: The group was originally scheduled to meet for just 4 weeks, but they enjoyed the practice so much they asked if they could keep coming.
9: They wanted to continue, and I wanted to continue.
7: First came the short meditation session.
10: Well, thank you all for joining today. It's nice to have a full table.
13: Did you get a name?
14: Do you need a drink?
15: I will. I'm Bruce.
13: Okay, Bruce.
10: Your color.
15: The color of the name.
13: Oh, yeah, there's this little knit. I got you.
7: The Bruce was Bruce Feiler. You might recognize his voice from his PBS miniseries about the Bible or from talking about one of his many books. His latest, called A Time to Gather, is about exactly that, gathering, why it matters so much and what we lose when we don't. And while this group was busy journaling, we moved next door to ask him why he says we need rituals like this more than ever. I started by asking him why, after writing books about everything from the Bible to surviving cancer, he got interested in this topic.
16: I was going through a difficult time. I had lost my father. I was losing my mother. We dropped our children off at college. And I had this very distinct feeling. I felt homesick in my own home. And what I craved more than anything was a means to reconnect with people. And that's when I stumbled into what I now think of as maybe one of the great untold stories of our time, which is that around the world, there is this groundswell, organic movement to find new ways to connect.
7: With this book, you're not just describing a thing, you're reporting, but you're also advocating for a thing. So what is that thing? What are rituals?
16: A ritual is a shared, unnecessary

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0: Lucas Foss was born and raised in Berlin and Paris. His family moved here to the United States when he was a teenager. He became an American citizen in 1942 when he was 19 years old, and he considered himself proudly American for the rest of his long life. Lucas Foss was 22 years old when he wrote the collection we just heard. He simply called it Three American Pieces. We heard the second and third pieces with Nikki Choi playing solo violin and Joanne Folletta leading the Buffalo Philharmonic Orchestra. In a moment, describing infinity. 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
7: When dear friends of ours pass away, how do we express our grief, our love for them, and how best to keep their memories alive in this world?

There's a long tradition in classical music, composers writing heartfelt elegies in memory of beloved friends. This is just one example. Puccini wrote this music after hearing the news of the death of a friend of his. He called his elegy Chrysanthemums, after the flower that symbolizes death and remembrance in Italy. We're about to hear a much more recent example. In 2017, composer Ahmed Alabaka got the news that a dear college friend had died. Alabaka wrote this next piece in loving memory of Rex Anisiete, a clarinetist and a teacher who only lived to be 40 years old. Here's what the composer said about their late friend, quote, "Rex had such an eloquent sense of musicality, along with a loving and giving nature. The piece reflects Rex's character, from the melancholic solo at the beginning, which evokes the warmth and depth of Rex's spirit, to the fast and bouncy nature of the music thereafter, which reflects who Rex was, cheerful, gentle, and sincere." Let's hear the piece that Ahmed Alabaka wrote in memory of his dear friend. This is called Ascension.

about the martyrs of the race course in freedom. Blurry Eyes prays a Union brigade marching round the pond of blossoms. There's lots of head nodding and mm-hmms as families gather round the grandstand remembering, shedding tears, and giving thanks above. The flag never stops waving. But all my old slave time worry flies away. And as the moon joins in, we leave the race course with empty hands and near bursting hearts, hoping those Union soldiers, hugged by Charleston's sweetest blooms, know we will never forget what they've given of themselves for the priceless gift of our liberty. Author's note. A few years ago, I stumbled across an image of 200 or so black children getting ready for what looked like a parade, and my curiosity was ignited. I did a quick search and found an article about the first Decoration Day. There are over a dozen places that lay claim to this distinction. However, a story from Charleston, South Carolina, at the end of the Civil War caught my attention. A procession of 10,000, mostly newly freed enslaved people, led by almost 3,000 black children. Sadly, it is a moment in our country's history that has not garnered much mention. But for me, a spotlight suddenly blazed bright. Every year on Memorial Day, originally known as Decoration Day, we remember the men and women in the armed forces who died in service to our country, but many may be unaware of its beginnings. Regardless if you believe, as I do, that this Charleston event was the first community-led observance of Decoration Day, it is important to consider the significance of the gesture of these once enslaved people towards the soldiers who'd lost their lives fighting in part for their freedom. Above all else, that May Day was a gathering to honor and to remember those who, as Lincoln said in the Gettysburg Address, gave the last full measure of devotion. And we too should remember their sacrifice and a community's show of thanks. The end. This is Ruffin Prentice. We hope you've enjoyed this reading of A Day for Remembering. Inspired by the true events of the first Memorial Day, written by Leah Henderson, illustrated by Floyd Cooper. Recorded books are available wherever audiobooks are sold. And thanks for reading this book.

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Info at McFarlaneNeuro.com.